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2: With away teams during the Belichick era had the worst field goal percentage for away teams, and the margin between Patriots kickers and opponent kickers was the highest in the league at the time. I thought it was a great home field advantage, nice little gamesmanship, but now the NFL says no, no fun league here. We will all use the same image.
3: I mean, yeah, no cheating. There was no rule.
2: It was not cheating.
3: Well, okay. Well, there certain rules need to be employed because of stuff like that. I'm glad the rule got employed. I mean, it's hard enough to kick some field goals anyway. All right, we got to get back. We'll take a quick break. We'll come back. We'll hit the indifferent from the weekend. Things that a lot of people are freaking out about that, you know, for us individually, wasn't a big deal. 310-840-4910. We'll also get you a Rams-Giants update. This is BetMGM tonight on Westwood One Sports.
4: It's a reaction Monday. 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And now comes the fallout. 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

0: Oh, wow. It's the 21st of September. I totally forgot. Good pull by Lee.
1: Yeah.
0: Welcome on back. BetMGM tonight, Westwood One Sports. He's Brett Evans. I'm Pat Boyle. Well, that was inevitable. Devontae Adams, touchdown catch. Rams lead the Giants 7-0. Jackson Dart hurt in the locker room. Jameis Winston playing quarterback. Still don't know the extent of the injury for Jackson Dart. Giants say he's questionable to return, but Devontae Adams, 2 catches, 50 yards, and a touchdown. And the Rams score first, and we'll see if the Giants can keep it close with Jameis Winston playing quarterback tonight. But we've got to finish up the good, the bad, and the indifferent from this weekend, which we do every Monday here on the show. So I'll kick off the final stretch here. The indifferent, Texas A&M getting smoked by Kentucky. Marcel Reed is mid. I mean, that's a real shocker. I mean, again, I'm not a believer in Marcel Reed whatsoever. Now, I did think Texas A&M would win because I thought their defense was good. I actually thought they would cover. Me and Combs, I think, both picked A&M to cover. But the way this game transpired, as there's another Giants player hurt.
1: Neighbors.
0: I mean, it's Malik Neighbors now.
1: It's Neighbors. It's a shoulder. He's down in pain on the sideline, grabbing that shoulder. Trainer's looking at him immediately. Didn't look that bad in real time, but, oh, man. Oh, it's gone from bad to worse here, G-Man. Sorry, man. Continue.
0: I mean, I think I'm good. I think I'm out for the final 2 hours here, Brad. I think that's it for me.
1: Dude.
0: I'll just finish my point. The way the game transpired for A&M, Marcel Reed literally cannot throw a forward pass. He just has to run. And when Kentucky shut down the run, he can't throw the football. So Marcel Reed is overrated. Texas A&M not going anywhere far this year because their quarterback is mid. That's what I'm indifferent about. A lot of fans, oh my God, Texas A&M, quarterback's mid. Not a shocker. All right, Brad, what were you indifferent about?
1: Everything Atlanta Falcons until a competent quarterback takes snaps under center. Good news is going to be your boy Michael Penix on Thursday Night Football, but we still have to watch this god-awful offense 3 more times in primetime. Why?
0: Yeah. Yeah. All right. Producer Brandon Combs. Combs, what are you indifferent about?
2: Anybody who's listening right now, the way Pat is reacting was me yesterday watching the Bears game and Caleb. The Carolina Panthers are my indifferent, being a good football team. Like, let's calm down. It was a really bad Bears defense. It's a not-so-great Falcons defense. But when you look at who this team has coming up, we're going to find out how good you are. Browns, Lions, Eagles, Buccaneers, Packers, and Broncos are the next 7. That's a gauntlet. Good luck, Carolina. We're going to see how good you are.
0: All right, Monty, what are you indifferent about, brother?
3: Same sentiment here, but going to college with Iowa, we'll find out how good they really are. They beat Northern Iowa 55-0 this week, and I'm indifferent because it's an FCS school, and they got Michigan coming up at the Big House this week. 3 straight ranked teams, so the whole season will come down to these 3 games. Need 2 of them if we want to have any sort of playoff hope, so we'll see what happens this week.
0: All right, finally, Lee, 20 seconds or less, brother. What are you indifferent about from the weekend?
4: Like all sports fans in Los Angeles, I'm indifferent on the Chargers. Same story, different season. Opening up at home, losses against Arizona and Las Vegas, 26-14, both scores. They're never going to get it together. Justin Herbert's going to have an awful career and everything. They never figure it out. That's what I'm indifferent about is the Chargers.
0: All right, Brad, we'll bid you adieu, brother. Can't wait for tomorrow. Hopefully it's one where Jackson Dart, Malik Neighbors don't have to go on IR.
1: Oh, just go ahead and crack open a bottle now and numb the pain. Adios, amigo.
0: Yeah, well, the show rolls on with some hot or cold, and we'll keep you posted. Dart and Neighbors hurt for the Giants. Rams lead at 7-0. 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
1: All right, welcome on back. BetMGM Tonight, Westwood One Sports. I'm Pat Boyle. Phone number to join the show, 310-840-4910. We'll get you a halftime update on the Giants and the Rams at the top of the hour, but here's the skinny. Rams lead it 14-3. Jackson Dart got knocked out of the game in the first drive on a hit that he took from Byron Young and another Rams defender. Questionable to return. Video producer Monty is telling me he saw a clip on social media where it looks like a member of the training staff kind of lip reads to John Harbaugh 4 to 6 weeks. I got no idea if that's true or not. We'll see if Dart can even come back in this game. I'm not confident. Jameis Winston looks god-awful, but the Rams, despite how many explosives they have, Matthew Stafford has nearly 200 passing yards at the half, and Devontae Adams looks unbeatable. He's got a touchdown. The Rams have already turned it over twice. They've tried to gift-wrap this game back to the Giants. So we'll see if Jameis Winston, we saw all the ugly of Jameis. Maybe we see all the great of Jameis, and we get the full Jameis Winston experience in the second half. But 14-3 Rams, and again, Jackson Dart, I wouldn't count on seeing him again this ballgame. 310-840-4910. So it's a New York nightmare in Los Angeles for the Giants, but it was a nightmare at MetLife Stadium yesterday for Aaron Glenn and the Jets because they should have beaten the Packers. In no circumstance should the Jets have lost this game yesterday to Green Bay. Aaron Glenn single-handedly cost the Jets a chance to start 2-0 for the first time since 2015. And for all the good of the Jets, how good their defense looks, which, yes, is a testament to Aaron Glenn, and the fact that they dominated Tennessee last week, and the fact that they were up 17-7 in the fourth quarter against the Packers, yes, that's a testament to Aaron Glenn. It's also the reason they lost the game. Aaron Glenn has zero idea what he's doing when it comes to clock management. It was an issue last year, and it is still a massive, massive, massive glaring issue again this year. Glaring because he's got rain soaking his eyeglasses yesterday, so maybe that was the reason why. You know, God forbid we wear a hat to protect our eyes from what we're seeing on the field. Maybe that's why Aaron Glenn chose not to call timeouts at the end of the fourth quarter. Maybe that's why Aaron Glenn chose not to call timeouts at the end of the second quarter. Jets have the ball. Here's where it starts, in the second quarter. The Jets have the football 7-7. They are driving down the field slowly but methodically, and the two-minute warning hits. The Jets have it first and 10 at their own 23. Now, mind you, they've already run four plays on the drive. So, all right, you get a first down. You have timeouts. You have all three timeouts. Yeah, you don't want to start moving weight, you know, faster than you should, but you're in a two-minute drill. Like, you're trying to score some points. The Jets get a first down at their own 33. A couple of plays later, there's less than a minute left. The clock is ticking. They're not calling timeouts. The Packers call a timeout with 45 seconds left. Then the Jets run another play that gets 8 yards. The Packers call another timeout, third and five. The Jets get a first down at their own 46. They still do not stop the clock. Geno Smith has to spike the ball, and then the Jets run out of time. They don't even get an opportunity to score points. What happened at the end of the fourth quarter was even worse. It's 17-17, tie ball game, and the Packers are essentially trying to run out the clock. They're trying to run out the clock. Third and 10, Jordan Love hits Christian Watson for 5 yards. It's fourth and five. It would have been a 63-yarder. The Packers are not going to try it. The Jets should have called timeout. Aaron Glenn does not call timeout. The Packers then let the clock bleed, and then they take a 10-second runoff and throw a Hail Mary. Aaron Glenn played not to lose, and then the Jets lose in overtime. He gets what he deserves. He has no idea how to manage the clock.
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1: Stafford gets the pass off the side, over the shoulder, catch, far side, in the end zone, caught, touchdown. Adams lassos it. His second touchdown reception tonight. 11-yard touchdown catch as Stafford has thrown yet another touchdown tonight. In the first home game for the Rams, up now 20-3 over the Giants in the third quarter.
2: Yeah, thanks, Harlan. Welcome on back. BetMGM Tonight, Westwood One Sports. I'm Pat Boyle. Phone number to join, 310-840-4910. You could call, you could text. You can hit me up on Twitter at PatBoyle44. All the confidence in the world tonight as a Giants fan, and it has all come crashing back down to earth. Rams lead the Giants 21-6, final seconds of the third quarter. Jackson Dart knocked out of the game on the first drive with a knee injury. Giants ruled him out at halftime or shortly after halftime. He's out on the sideline in street clothes. Said they're going to be doing more tests. The one thing that I heard Laura Rutledge say is that they do think he's okay. And again, I'm guessing that's code for like, hey, this isn't a torn ACL. It's not the end of the season. See a lot of folks, all the Twitter doctors thinking sprained MCL. Maybe out 4 to 6 weeks. Somebody saw Giants training staff. Somebody posted on Twitter, guy on the Giants training staff, what appears to be lip reading to John Harbaugh saying he's going to be out 4 to 6 weeks. I don't know. What sucks the most is, as a Giants fan, seeing the upcoming schedule and getting so excited that all four of those could have been, probably would have been wins if Jackson Dart stayed healthy. Titans at home next week, Cardinals at home after that, Commanders on the road in week 5, which could be without Jaden Daniels, Saints at home week 6. Now who the heck knows? Meanwhile, Malik Nabers also got hurt in this game, shoulder injury, returned. He's gotten targeted maybe one time since. Didn't catch it. He's got one catch for 1 yard. Although I think Nabers is fine, because now that I'm thinking about it, that last target was what could have been a 60-yard bomb between him and Jameis Winston, and Nabers went up for it, 50-50 catch, didn't come down with it. But he does, now that I think about that, he does look okay. But still, I mean, he got hurt in the first quarter. It looked like Malik Nabers might have been out for the rest of the game. So it's just been an absolute nightmare. It's been an absolute nightmare. Jameis Winston is throwing Jimmy John's meatball subs to the Rams defense all night. Threw an interception on a play where Malik Nabers did have separation in the end zone, and Jameis underthrew him by about 15 yards. He's throwing balls at receivers' feet. Jameis Winston is 7 of 18 for 84 yards and a pick. And if that sounds bad, it looks much worse, I promise. He has been god-awful tonight. As you heard Harlan say, Stafford's got 3 touchdown passes, 17 of 24, 285 yards, 3 touchdowns. He did throw a pick. The Rams have tried to give this game back. Kyren Williams fumbled it inside the 10, and the Giants can only get 3 points out of it. But this is the Devontae Adams show. With no Puka Nacua tonight, Devontae Adams is making mincemeat out of the Giants' secondary, which is injured and banged up, and I knew it was going to happen. Devontae Adams, 8 catches, 195 receiving yards, and 2 touchdowns. No Myles Garrett in this game. He's on injured reserve, and it's the return of Aaron Donald, who has looked pretty good. He's got a tackle for a loss. He's got 3 tackles. He's blown up a couple of plays. He was only expected to play about 30 snaps tonight, but he's made a difference for sure because the Giants can't run the football. And once Jackson Dart went out, the Rams started putting heavier boxes against the Giants, and it's worked. Giants have 20 carries as a team for 44 yards. Cam Scadaboo's got 11 carries for 28 yards. There's just not, he's getting hit almost immediately once he gets to the line of scrimmage. The Rams did just punt it back, so the Giants have it down 15 with, I think the third quarter just ended. There's one play left to go in the third quarter, but they're starting at their own 5. You need Jameis Winston to lead them 95 yards down the field. Good luck. 310-840-4910. I said it before the break, though, as we're continuing to work our way through the entire weekend here. The biggest losers of week two are the biggest losers of the NFL season so far. That's Justin Herbert and the Chargers. I mean, they are an absolute shambles. And the Justin Herbert defenders, they can't have any hope left. There can't be many of them left. You want to talk about a fall from grace. Like, we're witnessing, like, C.J. Stroud's regression, it doesn't even come close to how bad Justin Herbert has gotten. 2 years ago, in 2024, Justin Herbert, in year one under Jim Harbaugh, had a really good regular season. Now, they basically embraced the run game. They kind of stripped Justin Herbert of his superpower, which was the cannon of an arm launching balls down the field. They made him much more conservative, higher completion percentage, play it safer. And it worked in the regular season. In 2024, the Chargers went 11-6. Justin Herbert threw for under 4,000 yards. He only threw 23 touchdowns, but he only threw three picks. Only threw three picks. And then what happened in the playoffs? He threw four interceptions, two pick sixes, and the Chargers got destroyed by the Texans 32-12. By the way, Justin Herbert is also the owner of the massive collapse in the playoffs in 2022, where they led the Jacksonville Jaguars 27-0 and lost the game. And that was under head coach Brandon Staley, and he got fired because of that. Okay. Justin Herbert was still playing quarterback in that game. So he had that collapse under his belt. 2024 against the Texans, he has one of the worst playoff games you could ever imagine. I had given up hope on Justin Herbert at that point. I used to be a Justin Herbert believer. I stopped after that playoff game against the Texans. I said, I can't trust this guy anymore. I don't care how few interceptions he throws in the regular season. I don't care how good he looks. I don't care the highlights, the social media quarterback, how good looking he is, how tall he is. You know, Dan Orlovsky said he looks the part. Oh, yeah, he looks the part. He don't play like the part. Last year, Herbert again has a decent season. A lot of excuses made for him. Oh, his offensive line is hurt. Joe Alt, Rashawn Slater out for the season. You can't blame Justin Herbert. Look at the job he's done. He's gotten the Chargers to the playoffs again. Throws for 3,700 yards, 26 touchdowns, 13 picks. But hey, the Chargers last year, they go 11-6 again behind an awesome defense with Jesse Minter, who then gets the job for the Baltimore Ravens. And they get to the playoffs, and what happens? Justin Herbert melts down again against the Patriots, throws for 159 yards, didn't throw any picks. Did fumble a couple times and lost a fumble, and he got sacked six times. Now, to be fair to Justin Herbert, there wasn't a whole lot that I thought he could have done in that game against the Patriots last year. Their offensive line got completely worked, and it was the culmination of playing all season without your bookend tackles. Herbert was also terrible. His decision-making was terrible. He had no idea what to do. The only thing that he could do was run, was like try to take off and run. He ran for 57 yards. In the passing game, he was futile. And then to start this season, he gets Mike McDaniel. His offensive line is healthy again. He's got decent weapons. Omarion Hampton's going into his second full year. They've got Ladd McConkey. They've got David Njoku now into the mix. They've got three tight end sets they're going to run with Gadsden, Charlie Kohler, and David Njoku. They got Quentin Johnston, the deep ball threat. Trey Harris is growing. There's optimism. But the offensive line is healthy. This year is going to be different, right? Well, they've had one offensive line injury so far to Tyler Biadasz, their center, who's on IR to start the season. That's it. It's the only offensive line injury. And through two games, the Chargers at home against a 3-win Raider team from a year ago and a 3-win Cardinal team from a year ago. The Chargers have lost both games by identical score lines, 26-14. Week one, they were a double-digit favorite. Last week, yesterday, they were a touchdown favorite. They lose both games at home by double digits, and Justin Herbert cannot have played worse. Last week against the Cardinals, 17 of 27, 209 yards, a touchdown, and a pick. Yesterday, 15 of 27, 192 yards, a touchdown, two picks. Zero confidence, zero idea what he's doing. And Mike McDaniel, I mean, he's not absolved of blame. I don't know what the hell kind of offense he's running. It doesn't look like the same offense he ran in Miami. They have, I mean, they're not, it is very vanilla. Now, who knows? How much can you blame Herbert? How much can you blame McDaniel? Again, I'm blaming Herbert for a lot of it. I'm not absolving Mike McDaniel of the blame. They are running the football effectively. They ran the ball 32 times for 127 yards as a team. That's 4 yards a carry. That's not bad. But when they got down in the second half, they take the lead 14-10. The Raiders immediately go back down and score a touchdown. Then the Chargers punt. Then the Raiders punt, and the Chargers have to punt because, again, Herbert gets him behind the sticks. They can't throw the ball down the field effectively. They're relying almost solely on yards after the catch. They're down by 3. They get it into offensive territory, and Marian Hampton fumbles, turns it over, backbreaker. Raiders score a touchdown 3 plays later, and then a couple in on the next drive, Justin Herbert throws again, Jimmy John's meatball sub to Massis. Guy that's turning into a folk hero for the Raiders. And then for good measure on the final play, Justin Herbert, they get called for offensive holding in the end zone because they cannot block Max Crosby. I mean, they're in shambles. The entire offensive operation is broken. It's busted. And I don't have any hope that Justin Herbert or the Chargers are going to dig themselves out of it. I picked them to miss the playoffs before the season started. Despite on paper, like how could you not believe in the Chargers, right? Again, offensive line's healthy. Yeah, Jesse Minter went and go coach the Ravens, but the defense, they've got great players. Jim Harbaugh is a great coach. They've got a good run game. They've got Mike McDaniel. You got a healthy offensive line. They've got good tight ends. There's no way this thing is not going to work. I'm sick of the excuses for Justin Herbert. I'm tired of them. There are no excuses left. He is overrated. He is a bottom half of the league quarterback. It's that simple. Accept it. It's the truth. He's not good. He's not a good quarterback. He can have good games, and at times he's had good seasons. But when you need Justin Herbert to step up, he's incapable of doing it. When the pressure is high, when he has to go win you a ball game, he cannot do it.

0: En garde!
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2: But the future of the quarterback position for the Chargers, it's on the table now. 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Rams, they've got a vice grip on this game. 21-6, they got the football in plus territory under 12 minutes to go. They are in cruise control. So we'll finish out when we return and Lane Kiffin gets served a slice of humble pie. I'm Pat Boyle. 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
3: It's a reaction Monday. 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And now comes the fallout. 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

0: It's Reaction Monday on Westwood One Sports. Here's Linnell Willingham.
1: Yes, indeed. Shout out to the big voice guy. 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Now, we wrap up the show the same way each and every show. Guy Denton Day puts the show to bed. What do you got for us tonight, my man?
2: So I'm going to combine two segments here. I'm going to put the show to bed, and I'm going to give you a weird but true. But to get there, to our destination point, I'm going to speak in riddles. I'm going to give you four teams. I'm going to cross over sports. There's two college teams. There's two pro teams. They have two things in common, and I'm going to need you to tell me what those two things are. Are you ready? You think you can do that?
1: Yes.
2: All right. So the two teams in, or three teams in college, one team in the NFL, sorry. USC, the Trojans, the Las Vegas Raiders, the Tennessee Volunteers, the Ole Miss Rebels. Those are four teams, three of which are in college, one of which is in the pros.
1: They all have something in common.
2: They have two things in common.

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0: It's Reaction Monday on Westwood One Sports. Here's Linnell Willingham.
1: Oh, yes, indeedy. Getting you up to 3 a.m. Eastern time here on a Overreaction Monday edition of Westwood One Sports Night. You're tapped in to the youngest in charge, Linnell Willingham.

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0: Gruden clips that I always hear is him sending Janikowski out to kick a 60-yarder, and he knew he was hammered. It was like, I made his ass go kick. But he made it. That was the crazy part. That is going to do it, though, here for a Overreaction Monday edition of What's the Buzz Sports. And I appreciate you all being here. Thank you to our guy, Oliver Popular. Thank you to our guy, Denton Day. Most importantly, thank you for your calls. Week number 2 in the NFL officially in the books. Starting later on tonight, we'll peek ahead at week number 3 of the NFL season. It is a Tell the Truth Tuesday edition of Westwood One Sports Night. Coming up a little bit later on, 11 p.m. to 3 a.m. Eastern Time. You can keep the conversation rolling at NELL_BTP. Drake, Pete, what's up?
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5: Minute. The bad week for young quarterbacks in the NFL continued on Monday. Jackson Dart left the Monday Night Football game for the Giants with a lower body injury that was since described as a knee injury. Dart led the Giants to a surprising Week 1 win over the Cowboys, looking to do the same thing against the Rams in Week number 2. Without him, though, that Giants offense couldn't do a damn thing. I'm Denton Day.
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1: 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His timeline is unknown. I'm Drake Toll.
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3: 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Both offenses should finish inside the EPA top 10, while both defenses are likely to be bottom half. 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
1: 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Aaron Donald is officially ending his retirement, lacing up his cleats, and it's no longer a story, it's reality. Last night, Donald finished with three tackles, one tackle for loss, and while returning to the gridiron, he looked in peak shape. That's scary. I'm Drake Toll.
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7: Jim Rome here with your Rome Report. Don't know about you, but my head is still spinning from that incredible weekend of both college and pro ball. I don't even know where to start. Yes, I do. With the This Is the Year Dallas Cowboys, who got worked by the Giants, same as they ever were. Thought for Dallas QB Dak Prescott and his ridiculous GOTY, greatest offense there is acronym. More like lamest gloss there is. George Pickens putting it on the ground. CeeDee Lamb erased altogether and whack himself, throwing one of the worst picks ever, leading to a Giants score right before halftime. Afterwards, Wack said, quote, "I think that was a huge point in the game," end quote. You think, Wack? I know it was. It absolutely was the turning point of that game. How do you not throw that ball into the 10th row? Greatest offense there is, or worst decision you've ever made? Not only is this not the greatest offense there is, you weren't even the best quarterback on the field Sunday, Whack. Jackson Dart was. I'm Jim Rome.
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1: The Tribe Called Quest asked John Harbaugh this question right before halftime. Hey, John, can you kick it? Oh, yeah, we can. And then I'm going to tell Laura Rutledge we shouldn't have, but I just did it. We kicked it. Yeah, we kicked a field goal. That's great. Also, field goals won't win the game. Also, here's a 23-yarder. It makes a ton of sense. No, that's really awesome. No, that's really good. It'd be like being, you know, I shouldn't drink too much on a date and then blacking out on said date. No, it's great. No, good stuff. 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Okay, let's talk about the psyche of the diehard sports fan. In this instance, that fan is me. So last night really sucked, right, as a Giants fan. Now, it's not that the Giants are going to win the Super Bowl like they're not, but the expectations going into last night's game, not that they're going to beat the Rams, but some real genuine excitement for what this season could be. And real genuine excitement for what Jackson Dart could ultimately be as a pro and as the starting quarterback of my favorite team. And he gets hurt like immediately. And it doesn't look like it's a season-ending injury, sprained MCL. We'll see how long he's out for, MRI today. But it's terrible that that happens. And Neighbors gets hurt, and it's like, no way. And Brian Burns and Andrew Thomas, like, damn, sucks. Now, I'm also a Yankee fan, and I get it. Everyone hates the Yankees. I understand. I mean that. I understand. No one's going to get the world's smallest violin out for any Yankee fan. Especially since Apollo Capital just injected about $900 billion into the team, and now hopefully the evil empire can return. No one cries for the Yankees, and I'm not asking you to. I'm not asking you to feel bad for me as a Yankee fan at all. But now we have me as a sports fan, right? Where I'm really excited about my football team. They get destroyed by the Rams, and the starting quarterback's hurt. The Yankees will be playing playoff baseball in like a week, against the Red Sox, the hated rival, and Aaron Judge is very likely not to play, and who knows if he's coming back this year. That's a brutal 1-2 punch. But I think back to this playoff run that my Knicks just had. Specifically, I am at game one of the Eastern Conference Final against the Cavs, which is like a tremendous Knicks fourth quarter comeback. Kenny Atkinson basically asleep during, like, doesn't call timeout. And James Harden's a traffic cone just getting abused. Jalen Brunson just blowing by him every single time the Knicks have the ball on offense. Landry Shamet with the big shot, and the Knicks go into overtime, and they end up winning the game in OT. And there was a moment, and I said this the day after that game here on the show, and this is the truth. Like, on my father's grave, this is true. In my head, I said to myself, as the Knicks were starting to come back, I don't remember what the deficit was, but it was, we had started to reach the points where we were all like, are we going to win this game? Are we going to come back and win this game? And I know I don't play on the team. Piss off. I'm going to say we. And I thought in my head, I would trade an 0-17 Giants season. Forget about to win the NBA championship. For the Knicks to win that game, game one of the Eastern Conference Final. So not only did the Knicks win game one, but they swept the Cavs. Don't tell the Cavs that. They think analytics says they won the series. Idiots. And then beat the Spurs, Knicks in five, and won the NBA championship for the first time in my lifetime. So I have this push and pull in my head while I'm watching last night's game. And when I think about what I think the Yankees postseason is going to be, like maybe they'll beat the Red Sox, okay. But like without Aaron Judge, I don't think they're coming out of the American League. With him, definitely. Without him, maybe not. And that's going to suck when they lose. And everyone loves it when they lose, which makes it worse. So, you know, my favorite football team starts 1-0 and then a disaster class last night. I feel like, you know, the Yankees, my favorite baseball team, favorite players injured. How much am I actually able to complain, given that the Knicks just won the title?

0: and Wings went 0-84. Apparently, there are now more games in a hockey regular season. I didn't even know that. Would you care if the Pistons went 0-82? Would it matter to you if the Lions won the Super Bowl? Isn't that interesting, right? And the reason why I didn't mention the Miracle at the Meadowlands Part 2 with the DeSean Jackson punt return as one of my worst Giants regular season losses of my fandom is because I was still at that point, years later, basking in the afterglow of beating the undefeated Patriots in Super Bowl 42. Like, that win in 42 and then the subsequent win in 46 lasted a long time for me where I didn't get upset about anything that happened with the Giants because they had won. And when you win as a fan, when one of your team wins a championship, it's almost like who cares what happens after that for a while. So yeah, like, last night really sucked. It was horrible. And it's not just because they lost, it's because of all the injuries, right, and the way it went down. And Aaron Judge is out, and that sucks, heading into the postseason. I take it all again for the Knicks to win. It was the most important thing left for me as a sports fan. So, like, yes, I'm bitching and moaning, and I acknowledge that. And yes, I'm whining and complaining. I acknowledge that. But when it comes down to it, when my head hits the pillow at night, instead of thinking about Jackson Dart lying in a heap, and Aaron Judge pulling, you know, his calf injury and a potential loss to the Red Sox, whom I hate, I'm going to choose to think about Jalen Brunson and OG Anunoby and the New York Knicks. That's what, as sports fans, I think that's the right approach. When you win, when one of your teams wins, really, what happens to the rest is immaterial. You'd like for them all to win, but that's not how it goes. Very, very intensely thankful that the Knicks won the NBA championship. Final hour, Power Hour coming up next. We will start the hour talking college football with our good friend Greg McElroy of ESPN.
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0: Sounds crazy to say. It was probably a good thing for the Rams to be without Puka Nacua and Myles Garrett in Monday night's win over the Giants. But look what happened. Devontae Adams turned back the clock. 8 catches, 195 yards, and 2 touchdowns. Tight end Terrence Ferguson stepped up. And for the Rams on the defensive line, not just Aaron Donald, Byron Young, Kobe Turner, Braden Fisk all played great. An awesome night for the Rams. I'm Nick Costos.
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1: 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Thanks to Drew Insick. Thanks to Tyler Shuck. Thanks to Greg McElroy. And thanks to our crew for today's show. One bet for me tonight in Major League Baseball. And I'm going to be real with everybody. I'm saving my money for the NFL. It's just one bet tonight in baseball. And my bet is based on my hatred for the Houston Astros. I desperately want the Texas Rangers to win the AL West. I never want to see the lying, cheating, fraud Houston Astros ever again in the playoffs. So give me a two-team money line parlay tonight for the Texas Rangers to win and the Seattle Mariners to beat the Houston Astros. Rangers-Mariners two-team moneyline parlay pays plus 177 at BetMGM. And that does it for the Tuesday edition of You Better You Bet. I will see all of you tomorrow on a wonderful Football Wednesday. Until then, I'm Nick Kostos wishing you and yours minimal sweats, winning bets, and the absolute very best of luck. Bleck, Abdallah, and Raj coming up next.
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1: 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With Jackson Dart hurt for the New York Football Giants, Jameis Winston expected to be the quarterback, and I don't think Giants fans, including me, are very happy about this, because Jameis seems more interested in being a TV personality on Netflix. Should the Giants bring in the cast of Stranger Things to play offensive line? What a mess. I'm Nick Kostos.
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1: All right. 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
0: How about that? 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
12: The U.S. Treasury quietly released its official financial report for 2025. It appears by its own numbers, the U.S. government seems insolvent. It's reported that the Treasury shows about $6 trillion in assets and over $47 trillion in liabilities. Add it all up, and it looks like the U.S. owes more than $130 trillion it doesn't have. If that were a family, they'd earn $52,000 a year, spend $73,000, and already be more than $1 million underwater. Any accountant would call that insolvent. So how does the government fix this? It can print...
13: 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Cubs and the Braves tonight from Wrigley, and I think there will be plenty of offense. Martin Perez goes for the Braves, and while his 3 ERA is solid, it goes up to nearly 5 when he pitches on the road. Plus, the Cubs are the number one offense in baseball versus lefties. Then there's Kevin Gausman, who goes for the Cubs, and he's given up 6 home runs in his last 3 starts. With 2 lethal lineups, I like the over 8.5 tonight in Wrigleyville. I'm Pat Boyle. 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

0: 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I've noticed that.
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0: 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Were they worthy of the preseason hype? 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
0: The Super Bowl favorites responded last night as the Rams won at home over the Giants 28-6. The Giants were slowed down by injuries, but the Rams were the better team on the field last night. Matthew Stafford threw for over 300 yards and 4 touchdowns. The Rams traveled to Denver to face off against the Broncos on Sunday Night Football in Week 3. I'm Chris Black.
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5: The Rams beat the Giants last night 28-6. The Rams bounced back, but the Giants were faced with a lot of injuries during last night's game. Jackson Dart, Malik Nabers, Brian Burns. After the feel-good vibes in New York after week one in the win over the Cowboys, the Giants now face waiting to see how long Dart will be out. I'm Chris Black.
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4: 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It appears by its own numbers, the U.S. government seems insolvent. It's reported that the Treasury shows about $6 trillion in assets and over $47 trillion in liabilities. Add it all up, and it looks like the U.S. owes more than $130 trillion it doesn't have. 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
1: 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And as always, you can hear us on hundreds of local affiliates throughout North America. I'll throw the question out there. Do the Giants have any hope after Jackson Dart's injury, which now looks like it's a season-ending injury? 310-840-4910. And we're going to talk a lot about Jackson Dart and the Giants, but I don't want to exclude our Ramley out there, our Rams family, our Rams fans, because whether or not Jackson Dart gets knocked out in the first quarter, like, the Rams looked awesome.

0: Stafford looked great. Davante Adams looked like he was 25 years old. Again, the Giants defense was missing players in the secondary, and Brian Burns gets hurt. Andrew Thomas gets hurt. I'm going to start spiraling. The Rams played well. Considering the litany of Giants injuries, the Rams still played well. So again, if you want to call in about the Rams, do they look all the way back? Aaron Donald's return. He looks pretty damn good. He blows up that one third down play. They still got a grueling schedule ahead, but Brad, as it pertains to the New York Giants and anyone that wants to call in or text in 310-840-4910, the Giants, I'll say it, and I'm not just saying it. I feel like I've come a little bit out of my doom spiral. You know, tough day here for me as a Giants fan, Yankees fan here, where Jackson Dart, we got the news last night that it looks like it's an MCL sprain and it's only going to be 2 to 4 weeks. And then reversal, of course. No, Jackson Dart, actually, the tests are devastating. The tests are the worst things they possibly could have been, and he's likely going to be out for the year. Not only do I get hit with that, along with probably the three other most valuable Giants suffering injuries yesterday with neighbors Andrew Thomas and Brian Burns, but then today I get Aaron Boone from the Yankees saying, yeah, Aaron Judge is unlikely to play in the wild card series. He has a moderate grade calf strain. You know what that means? That means Aaron Judge probably has no prayer of coming back the rest of the season, no matter how far the Yankees get. So not a great day for me. Not a great day, Brad. But you watched that game last night. As soon as Jackson Dart went down, we were on the air, and I was devastated. And then I saw him walk off under his own power, and I thought maybe he was okay. And then I see that he's back on the sideline in street clothes, which now looks like a pretty screwed-up kind of proposition that they let him back out there. And now we get the reporting that he actually tried to come back into the game. Yeah, because he's a tough SOB, right. And that was our franchise quarterback. And then somehow today, thank you, Lee, for accentuating this move. Somehow today, all of a sudden, I'm upbeat. I'm like, all right, you know, Jameis, he looked terrible. He's throwing up meatball subs to the defense, but maybe you grit out a win against the Cardinals. Maybe you grit out a win against the Titans. Maybe you can somehow just stay at or above 500 when Dart returns. There is no Dart return. He's not coming back. And I think the Giants, John Harbaugh, we'll hear from him in just a bit, Brad. But I think he's done for the year. I think we've seen the last of Jackson Dart for 2026. And I think the Giants season ended last night. I think they're done. There's no chance they have of making the playoffs. That's how great Dart was. And that is how much of a drop-off there is from Jackson Dart to anybody else realistically that the Giants are going to have playing quarterback. And it's going to be Jameis Winston probably for several weeks, no matter how good or bad he is. So I think the Giants season ended last night, Brad, and I'm still trying to come to grips with that here, even nearly 24 hours later. But again, only a couple hours since we got the news that Jackson Dart's season is likely done, and I am depression. I am depression. I am just absolutely devastated. There's no other way to say it.
1: Lee, crank the music. We need it.

0: Band of Horses, The Funeral, an absolute alternative rock classic, only appropriate to have that blaring in the background because of pain and misery has officially commenced in your beloved city, that being the Big Apple, and your beloved franchise and the New York Giants. We'll get to the New York Yankees a little bit later and unpack everything that has unfolded with the ongoing and continued pain and misery associated with that marquee franchise. But zeroing in on your Giants, Jameis Winston was an absolute train wreck when he came into the game. 30 for 30 Winston, 30 touchdown passes, 30 INTs, was front and center and more of the latter than the former because he completed just 41.7% of his pass attempts. The YPA, the ADOT, every single advanced metric imaginable conveyed how awful he was on the field with the eye test last night. And now this is a man you're going to have to lean on. Look, he is going to have to put on maybe a 5-gallon pail of cologne to try to cover up the stank that we all witnessed 24 hours ago. He's a proven veteran. He's a guy that grips it and rips it. He slings it and he don't give a you know what every single time that he is out there. So got Malik Nabers. You still have a decent bevy of targets. Isaiah Likely had 10 targets last night, caught 5 balls, only had right around 33 yards when it was all said and done. But I think Winston can be at least a semi-competent passer. And you got Cam Scataboo, of course, the battering ram, a guy that's shaking his head there on the sidelines. It seems like he's perpetually concussed. Hopefully he can stay upright and healthy. But, the Giants have a lot of issues on defensive end. No doubt about it. Got to give credit where credit is due. The Rams were awesome. They look like the Rams that we all believed they were going to be, especially me going back to May, how I said that they were going to win the Super Bowl this year, how I said they possibly could be in the conversation, have an undefeated season. Yeah, it looked like a horse's ass after 1 week. But that Rams team officially arrived, and we saw it on screen unfold last night in the City of Angels, and they were glorious, to say the least. Matthew Stafford picking apart the defense. Davante Adams, you mentioned, doing backflips in the fountain of youth, nearly 200 yards receiving, and not one, but 2 touchdowns. He called it, Pat. He had him in the anytime touchdown market, a minus 105 for Davante Adams. So, your night wasn't 100% ruined, at least from that point of view. But yeah, man, it's a dire straits situation for the New York Giants. That black cloud is hanging overhead. It's thick and there's no breeze that's going to push it along. I think it's going to be there the entire season. So the question I have to ask you in this moment of time, and try to be as objective as possible, try to take a step back, exhale a little bit. Now that all this is digested and really soaked in over the last about 24 hours, how many wins realistically do you feel that the New York Giants can get this season? And I will say this, my friend, before you answer it, the next 3 games, very winnable. Tennessee Titans at home, Arizona Cardinals at home, and at the Washington Commanders, likely not going to have Jaden Daniels. It's going to be Marcus Mariota there at the controls. And you follow up with a home game against the New Orleans Saints. So, it ain't over till it's over, my man, as Yogi Berra would say. But what do you think the Giants do when it's all said and done? How many wins realistically? You're talking 6, 7? Could they knock at the door of the wild card race and actually make the playoffs, or is it officially donezo?
1: Yeah, it's done. I have no hope. I have zero hope. Because I thought even with Jackson Dart, even if things went, again, you assume a couple of nicks and cuts and bruises here and there. Not everybody. No, there's especially the injuries we've already seen now through just the first 2 weeks. Forget about the Giants to the quarterbacks, star quarterbacks, Caleb Williams, Jaden Daniels. I mean, all the injuries we've seen in just 2 weeks of football. It is brutal. It's devastating. And I feel like we do mention there's injuries. There's a lot of injuries in the first 2 weeks. I mean, this feels like it's record setting here, what we've seen through the first 2 weeks in the league. So even assuming normal amount of injuries to the New York Giants this year, I thought they could win 10 games. And now I don't even know how to conceptualize the drop-off from Jackson Dart to Jameis Winston, because on the eve of the season, if you told me, hey, Jackson Dart's out for the year, doesn't even play a game, I said, wow, well, that sucks. I don't know if the Giants can make the playoffs anymore, but I guess it depends. Jameis Winston is a pretty serviceable backup quarterback. And then, Brad, you and I and everybody else watched what transpired last night. I mean, he looked like he hadn't thrown. You know what he looked like? He looked like he was doing a World Cup comedy tour all summer long. That's what he looked like. That's what Jameis Winston looked like. You know, my buddy Sean Marash said, everybody loves Jameis until he has to play. Yeah. You know, last year, Jameis comes in against the Green Bay Packers, and he was god-awful, and the Giants still almost beat Green Bay because they ran the crap out of the ball, and they played pretty good defense. But Jameis, you know, didn't even throw a touchdown, turned it over twice, kind of like the game he had last night. He comes back the next week, and the Giants nearly beat the Lions on the road, and Jameis throws for 360 yards and two touchdowns. So it's like, I don't even know what to expect. I don't know how many wins they're going to have, because if you get the Jameis Winston from last night, the Giants just tank for the number one pick. Just tank for the number one pick. But if you get Jameis Winston, the 30 for 30 Jameis that you said, where at least the games are interesting, and yes, Jameis giveth and Jameis will taketh. Okay, I thought they could get 10 wins. Maybe they can get 7 or 8. Because again, they do have an easy stretch of games coming up here. But
2: I do.
1: I just, you know, you throw that on top of the Malik Nabers injury, which his shoulder popped out, but he popped it back in, but he's going to go for x-rays. Andrew Thomas is hurt, which we've seen what happens to the Giants offensive line when Andrew Thomas is hurt. And it's a groin injury, and there's not really a timeline given for him. You know, the way this day has gone, Brad, I can see Andrew Thomas injured reserve out for at least 4 games, and that kind of ruining the offensive line. And Brian Burns, who seems to have gotten the best of the news yesterday, just a low ankle sprain. But, I mean, I can't even give you a number of wins. All I can tell you is that this season feels like it ended last night, and I don't think there's anything that Jameis Winston can possibly do to save it. But before we go any further, I do want to hear from John Harbaugh, because this was just hours ago, right after the report came out from Schefter that the initial tests were actually wrong, which... I don't remember the last time I've seen that in the NFL, where we get kind of right after the game, hey, this is what it's believed to be, this is what the expected timeline is, and then the next day, hey, actually, just kidding, death, and done for the year, and death, and more death to the season. So I want to hear what John Harbaugh had to say about what the timeline is now for Jackson Dart amidst this report that he could be done for the year. Take a listen.
3: Right now, the evaluations are ongoing. We haven't got any final decisions yet. We've learned a lot more. I wouldn't really want to share too much until decisions get made. And that takes more than one person, takes everybody involved. So when we know, you know, what direction we're going to have to go or whatever it might be, we'll announce that. But we don't have that yet. So I don't want to get out over our skis on that. Can't really respond to every report that people make. We got to kind of work on our own timeline here.
1: Yeah, I mean, again, we're not responding to every report, John. You're responding to one report from the biggest NFL insider that there is, and Adam Schefter saying that he is facing season-ending surgery. Where do you think Adam Schefter got that from? You think he got it from the license plate guy who's the big Giants fan? No, he most likely got it from Giants ownership or from Joe Shane or from John Harbaugh or from the Giants training staff. That's where he likely got it from. So, they're just not going to say anything official yet, maybe for a couple of days. But Adam Schefter ain't putting that out there if that didn't come directly from the New York Giants. He is probably – and that's what makes me think, though, Brad. Like, they are saying sprained MCL. So what is it? Is it a torn MCL? Is it a torn ACL? It's got to be something to the point where you're needing surgery that's going to cost you a bare minimum of 3 months. Like that's torn. Something is torn. That's my thought here. And John Harbaugh did nothing when he spoke to persuade me otherwise. So again, if Jackson Dart's going to miss the rest of the year, this season's done, man. That's it.
0: Yeah, look, I can empathize. I understand where you're coming from, and we're going to get to my Chicago Bears. It's a bleak situation there. Of course, my Chicago Cubs lost a big star in Alex Bregman. Though we got some encouraging news today. So it's almost like a carbon copy of our beloved franchises. You there on the right coast, me here in the Midwest, and a lot of similar, eventful and sadly eventful events are unfolding that are impacting are teams that we live and die for, but that goes to the territory in sports. We've all dealt with pain and misery. We've all have been despondent. We've all been inconsolable in some instances. And again, you know, I sympathy. I feel for you, man. I'm giving you a virtual hug right now on air. And tequila's your friend. It will numb the pain. You will wake up. The sun is going to rise tomorrow. And you're going to march on and you'll repair yourself. Or just go back and watch the New York Knicks and all of their glory. They still won a title during your lifetime. It ain't all that bad. The Cubs still won in 2016 for me. Definitely ain't all that bad. I was alive in 1985 for the Chicago Bears Super Bowl triumph in a convincing fashion against the New England Patriots. So, you know, there's peaks, there's valleys. There's peaks, there's valleys that we all go through as sports fans. So it's just, you know, name of the game. It goes to the territory. I think the biggest concern right now for the Giants, you know, put aside Jameis Winston and the change there at quarterback and just how ineffective he looked last night. Again, you're going to see some improvement, I think, with a full week of practice, some adjustments in the game plan strategically. You know, Malik Nabers hopefully is going to be on the field. We shall see. Fingers and toes certainly crossed. But defensively, the New York Giants have major, major issues. Not only with the eye test, but the advanced data proves that out as well. At Sumer Sports, they are number 31 out of 32 teams in EPA per play defense. They're number 31 specifically in dropback EPA defense. A little bit better at number 16 in rush EPA defense. But as you saw last time, that 1-2 punch of Kyren Williams and Blake Corum. I know Williams had that fumble lost, but those guys were rolling up all kinds of chunk gains on the ground. And that's going to be the issue for the New York Giants, whether it's on the back end or on the front end. They're kind of a dinner and a movie defense right now, and they're just giving up big plays to the opposition early and often. So unless Jameis Winston goes out there and carpet bombs the competition, and again, assuming he would have Malik Nabers on the field, that's the only way this team is going to accumulate the wins necessary to even flirt with a wild card berth, because that defense is downright horrendous. So that was the other big takeaway for me. The Rams really exposed them every facet of the game, and they had literally no answer whatsoever for Davante Adams, who I think crushed every item on the Taco Bell menu in his own home. He was awesome. He was full of hot sauce, and that guy was posting all kinds of stupid crooked numbers on the scoreboard.
1: Yeah, I mean, look, Javon Holland is like the only bright spot on the Giants defense right now. Because, you know, he punches out the fumble on Kyren Williams. He's been fantastic through the first two games. Tyler Newbin is the safety. He looks lost in coverage. You know, again, a couple of those balls to Davante Adams right over the middle. You know, I'm sick of hearing about Abdul Carter, and I know he got a sack yesterday, but, you know, again, it feels like he always gets the most meaningless sack. So I'm tired of hearing about Abdul Carter stepping up. He's going to have to, but this Giants pass rush, they better. Brian Burns, Spider-Man, had a phenomenal year last year. Again, hopefully his ankle sprain ain't too bad and he can come back and play maybe next week. I mean, they still haven't ruled him out for Sunday. But with this secondary in shambles, Paulson Adebo going on injured reserve, Tay Banks was out last night. I mean, you're playing with third string corners, you know, and guys are getting cooked. Yeah. No surprise. So the pass rush, they're going to have to dial up some blitzes here. They're going to have to get super creative with this defense here to get some pressure. And you know, Denard Wilson did offer some looks, but, you know, when the offense can't do anything, when you get Stafford who gifts you an interception and Kyren Williams gifts you a red zone possession and you can't score anything but 3 points out of that combined, which should have been a touchdown. I don't know why the hell they're rolling out Najee Harris there on that third down play. And then, you know, Maui Noah basically blocks Isaiah Likely and springs Aaron Donald free. Like, let me block my own teammate, Aaron Donald, so the greatest defensive player of this century can have free run at the running back. You know, it's whatever. The season's over. I'm not going to get upset. You're not going to hear me coming in here on Mondays anymore, Brad, or, you know, for today, Tuesday, because they played on Monday Night Football. You're not going to hear me coming in on Mondays and freaking out anymore about the Giants because the season's done and I've accepted it. I've accepted it. Unless John Harbaugh can kind of motivate me and this team to run through a wall. That's the other thing I wanted to hear from the Giants head coach here. because he was asked to take a listen to it. How hard is it to motivate the team after something like this? Take a listen to Harbaugh.
3: You'd probably, I don't know, maybe be surprised. Maybe some people wouldn't be surprised, but historically, it's not a problem at all because the guys want to go win. They want to go play. Now you can think to the Green Bay game last year up in Green Bay and other games before that. I mean, playoff runs, you know, with backup quarterbacks that we've had. So guys play. They'll play. They play for each other. They play for themselves. They play for their families. They play because they can believe they win the game. And it's never one person. Never one person that wins or loses a football game. It's everybody. And all of the more good players you can have out there, the better chance you're going to have. There's no doubt about it.
1: I mean, that did nothing for me. That did nothing because tell me how many runs with backup quarterbacks did John Harbaugh have? I mean, 2022 when they went to Snoop Huntley, yes, they pushed the Bengals down to the very end. They still lost the game. You know, they still lost the game. And I'm struggling to remember off the top of my head the last time they had somebody other than Lamar Jackson have to play in a playoff game. It was just that one that I can remember with Snoop Huntley. Yeah, you know, it's one thing for the folks to be like, oh, well, John Harbaugh is a great coach. You know, he can get him there. You know, he's done this before. Has he done it before? He had to play one playoff game, a full playoff game with Snoop Huntley playing for his backup for Lamar Jackson, and they lost the game anyway. I mean, congrats. So they kept it close. It's going to be a miracle if the Giants even come close to making the playoffs this season. And, again, you know, we can explore what options the Giants could make in another 2 weeks if Jameis Winston is as bad as he looked last night. But then again, if that's the case, you're losing the game to Tennessee and you're probably losing the game to Arizona. And at that point, you're 1-3 and the schedule gets a little bit tougher after that. And who the hell is out there? Who the hell is out there? That's not even a conversation we need to get into right now. But no. Just brutal. Just absolutely brutal, man. You know, you mentioned the Knicks. I asked myself in June, and I put out a video on social media last night and again today when the news became official. I said, I've thought about this many, many times. I said, wow, and you know, I wonder what the price is going to be. What price will I have to pay for that Knicks championship? And you know what? The sporting gods, they gave me a little bit of false hope for a couple months. They're like, oh, no, Pat, oh, don't worry. Cities win championships all the time. So what? The Knicks hadn't won one in over 50 years. You know, the Yankees, Judge is going to be back, and the Yankees are going to be in the playoffs. Giants look good. You know, I have no hope for the New York Islanders. But hey, Notre Dame football is the co-favorite to win the title, and C.J. Carr is the co-favorite to win the Heisman. All your sports, no, don't worry about it. The Knicks won the title. You don't have to pay any kind of toll or reparations. And then 3 mm-hmm. months later, it's, ha-ha, you thought, you dumb idiot. Here's your best player on the baseball team on the Yankees. Done. Here's your quarterback for your franchise. Done. That's the price. I'm going to be paying for a long time for that Knicks title, Brad. I'm going to be paying for a long time. I might not see any of my teams win another championship for decades. And, you know, again, maybe when I am 65 and I'm 70, by then it'll well be worn off, that Knicks title. But I guess for the next, 5 years, I just have to say, hey, but the Knicks won me a title, so I can't ever complain about anything bad happening to my teams ever again. So you can see I'm still struggling to deal with it here today, Brad.
0: Yes, you are. Again, the Knicks still won. You should be somewhat at least satisfied. Look, I know you're irked. I know you're dismayed. I know you're in a very bad place right now, dark place. But again, yeah, the Knicks still won, and that was during the calendar year. So you're still riding that high. You're still, you know, living up the greatest victory you probably witnessed in your young life. And you got many, many years to live. So, you know, the Giants may be able to rectify things. Not going to be this year, but sometime during the John Harbaugh era, I think they'll get to the promised land and maybe hoist the Lombardi Trophy in the end. We'll see about the Yankees. They're always in it every single year because they shell out big buckaroos. And we're going to see, you know, what the baseball finances are come next season if we do have a season. But still, all hope is not quite lost just yet for the G-Men. Let me remind you, Cam Ward, Jacoby Brissett, and Marcus Mariota. Those are your next three quarterback matchups. And I know the spread at BetMGM's come tumbling down the mountainside today based on the Jackson Dart news. The Giants went from -6.5 to -3, but it's the Tennessee Titans. They're awful. They're terrible. They're easily exploitable. All you got to do is have a somewhat competent quarterback under center. I think Jameis can be that guy. Just hand the damn rock off to Cam Scataboo, and he's going to bully his way to 100 yards, a touchdown, and a dub. Keep the faith, man. Keep the faith with your G-men. It ain't over yet.
1: Brad, I love Brad's like the parent to the kid that one of their friends in school, when they're like 10, tells them, hey, Santa Claus isn't real. And they come home crying, and the parents are like, no, Santa's real, honey. Brad's like, no, Pat, I'm sure John Harbaugh and the Giants can win a Super Bowl at some point. I'm sure, you know, the Yankees always spend money. Thanks, Brad. I appreciate it, man. Thank you.
0: Here's some candy cans, buddy.
1: Yeah, 310-840-4910. We want to hear from you. Is there any hope for the Giants after Jackson Dart is now reportedly staring down the barrel of season-ending surgery? 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Well, it's pretty bleak for me and my team for the rest of the season, but at least for this week, it's pretty bleak for Brad's team. We'll talk about the latest going on with the Chicago Bears and their quarterback situation on Sunday or on Monday night. 310-840-4910. He's Brad Evans. I'm Pat Boyle. Just getting rolling here on this Tuesday. A lot of positivity ahead. This is BetMGM Tonight on Westwood One Sports.
2: Oh, my God. Kill me.
4: 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And just like that, are the Rams back on their track to the Super Bowl? 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
1: Welcome on back, BetMGM Tonight, Westwood One Sports. He's Brad Evans, I'm Pat Boyle. Phone number to join the show, 310-840-4910. Tough day, tough day for me. Giants fan, Yankees fan, Jackson Dart, likely done for the year. Aaron Judge, likely done for the year. We move forward, though, right? All right, you want to call in? 310-840-4910. Do the Giants have any hope without Jackson Dart? We'll get to your text messages as well, because we got a couple that poured in there in the opening segment. But, Brad, it's not just all about me and Jackson Dart and the Giants today, because we did get plenty of other quarterback news, including for your Chicago Bears. So, first off, with the Caleb Williams timeline, Ian Rappaport was on Pat McAfee and did mention that a timetable would most likely be 2 to 4 weeks for that hamstring injury that he suffered on Sunday. But more importantly, for this upcoming game on Monday night against the Eagles, you guys were all excited. All right, Tyson Bagent looked terrible on Sunday, but hey, just like Jameis Winston now, he'll have a full week to prepare. I know a lot of Bears fans believe in the Bagency as a backup, but all of a sudden, out of nowhere, today, he's in concussion protocol, and if he's not cleared by Monday, it'll be the ghost of Case Keenum who will start for your Chicago Bears. Brad, your reaction to the plethora of Bears QB news we got today?
2: Yeah, it's rather unfathomable that we might have to turn to a guy, I think, that was born in the Mesozoic, and that being Case Keenum. I mean, he's ancient. I had to look up his age. I thought he was like, I don't know, roughly 47, 48 years old. But no, he's actually 38. You know, a guy that's been around the league for a long time. Very well respected behind the scenes, and has had some decent seasons when called upon in a pinch. He's got 66 career starts, and in those career starts, you know, a respectable 62.3% completion rate, very good 77 to 51 touchdown interception split. But on the downside, a bit of a nickel and dimer, doesn't have a big arm. Doesn't really uncork often down the field. Only an 84.5 passer rating in those 66 career starts. So it's going to be a lot of handoffs to the 1-2 punch on the ground and DeAndre Swift, a common un guy, which Philadelphia knows and certainly doesn't love. Because remember last season, that dynamic duo ran roughshod over Fly Eagles Fly on the road. And it's going to have to be a similar formula and a similar level of success, I think, for the Bears to emerge victorious on Monday night. But remember, folks, that is Monday night. So the Super Bagent Man will have an extra day to try to clear concussion protocol. But, yeah, chances are strong. It's going to be Case Keenum at the controls. I'm not writing the Bears off completely. I might see a heavy dose of the short field. Of passes designed for Luther Burden on some quick screens. Maybe they'll actually get Colson Loveland involved. Maybe he'll actually catch more than one damn ball in the stupid game. But again, I expect a heavy, heavy dose of DeAndre Swift and common un guy on the ground. And those guys easily capable of rolling up 200 plus yards together as a tandem against this Eagles front, provided the Bears offensive line plays at the top five level that I think they're capable of playing at, and we didn't see it last week.
1: No, you didn't at all. I mean, again, from 59 points, then down to 3 points. Yeah, again, and I was at that game on Black Friday last year at the Link where the Bears, like you said, just completely ran over the Eagles, and I was like, I was trying my damnedest not to just erupt with every first down that they got as a Giants fan around a bunch of Eagles fans. But I did splurge on those tickets for my girlfriend last year. So we were like 13 rows back in the end zone. And if I did start celebrating every Bears run and touchdown and first down, I probably would have not made it out of that stadium alive.
2: No.
1: So I just kept quiet.
2: No, you wouldn't.
1: I was quietly enjoying every single Bears first down in that game last year. So yeah, you have the blueprint, you have the formula, but here's the thing, you know, even last year, I mean, that was the back half of the season. Like Caleb Williams was turning into your franchise quarterback. And so you did have to respect that. If the Eagles don't respect Case Keenum and they put nine guys in the freaking box, you know, nine man front, like the Rams were doing to the Giants in that second half last night, then what happens? Then what happens? Like there is a lot of pressure on Ben Johnson's shoulders now on Monday night to deliver in case the Eagles say, Vic Fangio says, hey, screw you, buddy. Try to run through nine guys first. And if you can, hats off to you. But if not, you're going to have to find a way to throw the football. And yeah, I mean, Brad, what's the drop off in your opinion? How many points do the Bears score if it's Tyson Bagent versus Case Keenum? Because that's, I mean, again, there is going to be points in that game on Monday night where the Bears will inevitably have to throw for first downs.
2: Well, look, I wasn't really convinced that Bagent was going to light the world on fire by any stretch of the imagination. There are a lot of Bears fans, at least a subsection of them that believe in the Super Bagent Man having just celestial powers in his back pocket. We didn't witness that in the limited snaps that he played in the rain-soaked conditions there at Soldier Field last week. I mean, he couldn't really grip the football and spin or the ball accurately. Hell, he couldn't even get the ball out of his hands on that last play of the game in which the Bears could have won it there in regulation. So, you got to pump the brakes on Bagent, even if he is cleared in time. I do have some reservations about his overall game. Case Keenum has seen every single thing thrown at him imaginable because he's been in the league, again, roughly 10,000 years. And as I mentioned before, look, they could overload the box. It's still a helmet-on-helmet game. And if the Bears can win the battle in the trenches, they will have the upper hand, and they could easily gain that because I know it's only a 2-game sample size, but facts are the facts. The Philadelphia Eagles have been more like parakeets defending the run here in the trenches. They are number 27 in EPA per rush again after 2 games. So if the Bears can really establish themselves, establish a run. It sounds cliche, but it certainly applies in this instance. They will have success with Swift and with Manungai. And those guys are right now in the upper echelon. They're elite in yards after contact per attempt. As a matter of fact, Kyle Manungai, the pride of Rutgers, baby. Go Scarlet Knights. The pounder from Piscataway is numero uno in yards after contact per attempt among all qualifying running backs in the NFL through 2 games. So I'm not writing off the Bears. It's going to be a competitive affair. I still have my doubts about this Eagles offense. I still have my doubts about Jalen Hurts and his inaccuracies. He was awesome last week. The Slim Reaper lulled everybody to sleep. Devontae Smith was incredible and unstoppable, but he got no Dallas Goedert. He's going to miss the next several weeks with an injury of his own.
1: Zach Ertz back in Philly.
2: Yeah, exactly. So, I know Ertz is there, but, he's coming off the street. We'll see how much gas he has left in the tank. We'll see if Saquon could go. That's no guarantee right now. Yep. I mean, there are a lot of question marks on both sides of the ball, so I'm not instantly writing off my Chicago Bears. I think it's going to be a hard-fought game under the prime timelines on Monday, whether it's Bagent or Case Keenum.
1: 310-840-4910. We've got some other quarterback news and notes and injury news and notes to get to here on what was a busy news day on this Tuesday. Not all doom and gloom with the Giants and the Bears QB injury situations. Minnesota got a nice shot in the arm, and so did Seattle. We'll get to those coming up closer to the top of the hour, but when we come back, we're going to go streaking the final Tuesday, Wednesday, Thursday, Friday, Saturday. 6 days of the Major League Baseball regular season are underway. Every team in action for the final 6 days. The AL West is up for grabs. The AL Central's up for grabs. Wild card spots up for grabs. We'll keep you posted on the biggest baseball games all night long, and we're going to go streaking when we return. He's Brad Evans. I'm Pat Boyle. This is BetMGM Tonight on Westwood One Sports.
0: Thursday night football. 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
1: Welcome on back. BetMGM Tonight, Westwood One Sports. He's Brad Evans. I'm Pat Boyle. Phone number to join the show. We'll get to your text messages at the top of the hour, 310-840-4910. 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And if you're putting together a list of five guys that you think will all get a hit, well, you've come to the right place, friends. It's the final week of the regular season. We've got the crown on the line. Let's go streaking!
2: We won a game yesterday. We win one today. That's two in a row. We win one tomorrow, that's called a winning streak. It has happened before.
3: We're going streaking!
1: Alrighty, we go around the crew. Everybody picks one batter they think will get a hit. And heading into the final week of the regular season, here are our season standings. Our video producer, Michael Montgomery, a.k.a. Monty, a.k.a. the owner and operator of batters-box.com. He's got all of his saber metrics and advanced analytics, and no surprise, he has used that to climb to the top. Monty, 71 correct picks out of 92 total offerings. He's hitting 772 on the season. Yours truly, 67 out of 89. I'm hitting 753. Combs, producer Brandon Combs is in third, 60 out of 82. He's hitting 732. Brad is 54 out of 76, hitting 711. Nice. And then finally, I got Lee DeLapp. 22 out of 35, but this week is especially important for Lee because he's got half the sample size as us. If he can continue to go on a heater, which he's on right now, he can make things awfully interesting. Lee is 22 out of 35, batting 628, and he's got the longest active streak at three. So without further ado, let's kick it off here. Hey, Lee. Look, meaningless game for the Kansas City Royals, but I don't think any at-bat is meaningless for Bobby Witt Jr. Give me the Royals shortstop to get a knock tonight, entering the final week of the regular season, hitting 279 with 43 stolen bases. You got lefty Anthony Kay on the mound for the White Sox. Bobby Witt Jr., 2-for-6 off of Anthony Kay lifetime, but again, hitting 281 against lefties, hitting 306 at home. Bobby Witt cooks in Kauffman. Give me Bobby Witt Jr. to get a hit tonight and push my streak to two. All right, Brad, you're also looking to get to two in a row. Who's the pick for you?
4: Revenge game! Nolan Arenado going to his old stomping grounds at Coors Field, taking on the Colorado Pebbles, and I think he's going to get a hit. He's got a hit in 9 of his last 10 games. He's batting a ridiculous 405 the last 15 days. Quite the hot tamale. Batting 273, respectable, against Colorado this season. 5-for-10 lifetime against Kyle Freeland, who he's going to be facing, and Freeland has got a 6.38 ERA on the year. On top of that, the last time he faced Arizona, he went 3 2/3 innings. He gave up 7 earned runs. Nolan Arenado is going to split at least one gap. It could be a multi-hit game, but I just need one, and I go streaking to numero dos.
1: All righty. So Brad's going Nolan Arenado. Let's get to producer Brandon Combs. Combs A, who is the pick tonight for you, brother, looking to get two in a row?
5: We are going back to the well with MVP, baby. Look, shocker. Cubs big game against the Marlins tonight. Cubs could clinch a playoff spot. Two steals, gets PCA to 40-40. I love all the numbers. Plus, you know, there's this website that we all like to reference that our beautiful friend, the goatee to my left over here, has, batters-box.com. They also love Pete Crow Armstrong tonight with an elite rating, and he's got a 96% coverage rate against the Arsenal tonight, so you know how much I love that. I'm all over PCA tonight and all over the Cubs. Let's go clinch.
1: Yeah, you love that coverage rate against the Arsenal, don't you? You love it big time.
4: Ooh.
1: Big coverage rate on the Arsenal.
4: Get me excited.
1: Let's get to that.
5: Mine's 100% versus Pat Boyle.
1: Yeah, I mean, I would hope so, because I'm a former Division III pitcher that topped out at 84. I would hope he's got 100% coverage rate. Let's get to video producer. Let's get to that aforementioned handsome man, Michael Montgomery, looking to start a new streak. Monty, who's it going to be, brother?
6: Yeah, I'm with Brad. Let's attack Kyle Freeland in Colorado. Give me Ketel Marte. He is the highest rated hitter on my board tonight. Batters-box.com with an elite matchup against Freeland, who has struggled, especially against righties in his last five starts. 46% hard hit rate, 11% barrel rate, expected batting average over 275. And it hasn't been the best season for Marte, but still destroying left-handed pitching, hitting over 300 with a 50% hard hit rate and 12% barrel rate. Two trends I like: 150 plus games with an elite rating for Marte, getting a hit 74% of the time. And on the flip side for Freeland, has faced over 200 hitters with an elite rating. 71% of them have gotten a hit. So the trends love Ketel Marte tonight.
1: All right. And so Monty loves Ketel Marte. He's got to hope he shows up to the ballpark. And I definitely came up with that line all by myself right at this moment. All right. Let's get to our guy, Lee DeLapp. Let's get to Lee in our Westin 1 studios. Looking to make it four in a row. Lee, who's the pick?
7: Let's find some love for Jackson out there. Not Jackson Dart, but Jackson Merrill. I hate picking a Padre, but he's going against the Dodgers tonight. I'm a little sour because I have some friends going to the game tonight, and I didn't make it to a single Dodgers game this season. Shame on me. But, hey, he's got 21 hits over. Yeah. I know. Doesn't that suck? 21 hits over 2 weeks. He's got a 9-game hitting streak. Not great against right-handers, but I'll take a lefty versus a righty. Give me Jackson Merrill tonight versus the Dodgers.
1: Well, Lee, you have our full autherization to take off either tomorrow or Thursday and make an impromptu stop at Chavez Ravine.
7: Done.
1: And hit that one Dodgers game.
7: Done.
1: This
7: I'm getting my one game in
1: All
7: tomorrow.
1: Right, there you go.
7: I'm looking at tickets as we speak.
1: All right.
7: Thanks, guys.
1: All right, Lee. We'll see. Yeah, we'll see you Thursday. All right. So Bobby Witt Jr., Nolan Arenado, PCA, Jackson Merrill, and Ketel Marte. Brad, if all five of those guys get a hit, what's the odds with our friends at BetMGM?
4: A cool plus 329, as always. Fade or follow. That is up to you.
1: All right. What this final week of the regular season holds, the implications for baseball next on BetMGM.
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1: 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You can now find us on Channel 260. And as always, you can hear us on hundreds of local affiliates throughout North America. I would say fun first hour, but it really wasn't fun for me. I don't know if it was fun for Brad either, because we talked a lot about the death of the Giants season last night with Jackson Dart likely needing season-ending surgery. Stunning development from last night, where I at least had some hope. Giants get their ass kicked by the Rams. Stafford and Davante Adams look fully back. And again, they played the game without Puka Nacua and without Myles Garrett. So, yeah. And Sean McVay had a funny joke, too, afterwards. You know, when he said, you got a dumbass coach like me that messes up travel plans. That's how you do it. And it wasn't, I don't know if it was a whole lot of fun for Brad either, because Bears now could be looking at Case Keenum starting next Monday night against the Eagles, rather than Tyson Bagent, who's in concussion protocol. And the latest from Ian Rappaport earlier today is that the timeline on Caleb Williams could be 2 to 4 weeks with the hamstring injury. 310-840-4910 if you want to call or text on either of those topics. Coming up in less than 20 minutes from now, a little crosstalk with our guy.

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